brief work there for solo piano to start our hour. That was Johan Karin by Johan Johansson, the late Icelandic composer, recorded by the pianist Alice Sarah Ott on her new album of piano works by Johan Johansson on Deutsche Grammophon. All right, we're going to spend a fair amount of this hour with a major work by the Argentine-American composer Osvaldo Golijov. We're going to hear a brand new recording of his 2007 cello concerto Azul, which he originally wrote for Yo-Yo Ma and the Boston Symphony, performed at Tanglewood in 2006, and he entirely reworked in 2007 for Alyssa Weilerstein. It's a really gorgeous work. We're going to hear a brand new recording that came out earlier this year. And it's in four movements. It doesn't follow a really specific program, but like a lot of Golijov's music, it fuses together music of all kinds of styles, the classical tradition, klezmer music, Piazzolla, world musics of all kinds. And Azul, or Blue, in general, is kind of about the longing for peace and images of the natural world, like the blue sky above us, although he kind of goes in many different directions with it. Well, we'll talk about a little bit about the structure and how the piece kind of journeys through its material, which is really interesting. But it is a cello concerto, and it's for full orchestra and cello, but there's a couple of other prominent colors and sounds we'll hear. An incredibly prominent percussion section, a lot of really exotic percussion instruments. And you'll hear in this first movement almost right away, a really prominent accordion throughout the piece. So it's got a very unique sound and timbre. The four movements, again, as I said, have really interesting titles. The first is called Paz Sulfurica, or Sulfuric Peace. It comes from a quote from a Neruda poem about the intensity of the connectedness of the natural world. So it kind of has this right off the bat, this split between the ethereal and the intense and impassioned. The second movement is called Silencio, and it came from Golijov's desire to recreate that very special feeling of a Baroque adagio movement. It's a really gorgeous movement. It's the first one I actually heard of the piece, and it really hooks you. It sounds ancient and new all at once. The third movement, Transit, it still opens with a cadenza for the cello, and it goes through a kind of a whirlwind of sounds and sensibilities. And the fourth movement, Jerusalem, like one of Golijov's most famous works, Tenebrae, it's kind of a piece that thinks about the violence and sadness and sorrow and suffering in our own world and kind of zooms out and considers it from this far-off kind of cosmic lens. So in that way, the movement zooms out. Azul switches from being more about the kind of the sky in some of the earlier movements and starts to be more like that blue marble, the look at the earth back from some cosmic perspective. And there's a double coda to the piece that Golijov subtitles Pulsar and Shooting Stars. So it ends really astrally outside of the earth. A really interesting end and an interesting journey to the piece. But it's also just a beautiful piece to enjoy. So without further ado, we'll listen to a brand new recording by the cellist Maya Bogdanovich. Her album Perfectly Free, which came out earlier this year. This is a live recording by the Fion Symphony Orchestra, conducted by David Cohen, music by Osvaldo Golijov, Azul, here on WTJU.

We heard a brand new live recording of Osvaldo Golijov's Azul cello concerto, as performed by Maya Bogdanovich. On cello, she's joined by the Fayan Symphony Orchestra, conducted by David Cohen. The Literacy Volunteers of Charlottesville Albemarle is recruiting volunteers to tutor adults in English speaking, reading, writing, basic education, and U.S. citizenship. 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Learn more about upcoming volunteer information sessions at literacyforall.org. And a reminder to stay tuned, coming up in 22 minutes, it's the Sunday Opera Matinee here on WTJU, the only non-syndicated weekly broadcast of opera in Central Virginia, coming to you year-round regardless of the season. Hosts Ann Schaefer, Tim Snyder, and Brendan O'Donnell share their favorite recordings, old and new. Plot synopsis and historical background are provided. All right, well, we're winding down this edition of A New Sound. Got a couple of brand new 2026 releases to play for you all after that gorgeous recording of Azul by Golijov, an incredible piece. And I thought we'll do a couple of these back-to-back to close things down. So a couple weeks ago, I played a track from Alarm Will Sound, the New Music Chamber Orchestra, their new album Lift, which is a collection of pieces recorded live over the past 25 years of their history, and wanted to play a really fun piece by one of their main composers and performers, Matt Marks, who passed away at a young age in 2019, but was a core member of Alarm Will Sound and a really wonderful composer. And the piece of his that they included on this summary album of theirs is called A Song for Wade, This Is Not That Song. And it's kind of a surreal kind of doo-wop style work, almost for musical theater. You'll hear the members of Alarm Will Sound performing their instruments and singing as well. And I think after that, we'll close the show with another dip back to The Hands Free and another single from their forthcoming album, Upturned Cup. This time we'll hear Chrysalis. And then if we have a little more time, we'll close with another piano piece by Johan Johansson. And that'll do it for A New Sound, this kind of set. We'll kind of bookend once again. So all that's left for me to say, I think, is thanks so much to everyone for listening and enjoying new music here on WTJU. Always a joy, as I said, to play this music for you all over the airwaves. Hope you all take care and stay well. And I'll be back with you all again two Sundays from now on May 17th. Music by Matt Marks. Up ahead, A Song for Wade, This Is Not That Song, performed by Alarm Will Sound.

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1: Ralph Graves, your host for this hour of music here on CharlottesvilleClassical.org. We begin with American composer and pianist Amy Beach. She began her career in the 1880s, and by the time of her death in 1944, she was considered the grand dame of American women composers. This work, I think, confirms that reputation. It was composed when she was 61, back in 1938. This is the piano trio in A minor, opus 150. Performing is Joanna Goldstein, piano, Stephen Mockel, violin, and Nicholas Finch, cello.

Joanna Goldstein, piano, Stephen Mockel, violin, and Nicholas Finch, cello, performed the Piano Trio in A Minor, Opus 150, by Amy Beach. Ralph Graves along with you, and we continue with music by George Philip Telemann. This is one of several flute concertos that he wrote. This particular one dates from 1740. It's the flute concerto in G major, TWV 51/G2. Emmanuel Payode is the soloist, accompanied by the Berlin Baroque Soloists.

0: Emmanuel Paode, flute, and the Berlin Baroque soloist performed the Flute Concerto in G Major, TWV 51/G2, by George Philip Telemann.
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0: Ralph Graves, your host for this hour of music here on CharlottesvilleClassical.org. And next is a work by Wolfgang Amadeus Mozart. He wrote his 10th symphony while he was in Italy. He was on tour at the time, but by age 14, he was already a seasoned traveler, performer, and composer. From 1770, this is the Symphony No. 10 in the key of G major, Kirchhoff Listing 74. The Academy of St. Martin in the Fields is conducted by Neville Mariner.

Neville Mariner conducted the Academy of St. Martin in the Fields in a performance of the Symphony No. 10 in G major, Kirchhoff 74 by Wolfgang Amadeus Mozart. Ralph Graves, your host for this hour of music here on CharlottesvilleClassical.org, a broadcast service of WTJU. Virginia-based composer Judah Chaitin wrote Windershins in 1981, and this piano piece received its premiere at the Kennedy Center 2 years later. The title is a Scottish word basically meaning counterclockwise. This performance is with pianist Mary Kathleen Ernst. Windershins by Judith Chaitin.

Mary Kathleen Ernst performed Wunderschöns by Judith Schaten. You're listening to CharlottesvilleClassical.org, a broadcast service of WTJU. Ralph Graves along with you, and we continue with some early music by Jean Sibelius. In 1891, he was doing postgraduate work in Vienna, and at that time he composed the overture that we're about to hear, plus a ballet scene, his first two orchestral compositions. They were meant to be the first two movements of a proposed symphony that he never completed. This is that overture in the key of E major. The Turku Philharmonic Orchestra is directed by Leif Sigerstam. The overture in E major by Jean Sibelius.

The Turku Philharmonic Orchestra, directed by Leif Segerstam, performed the Overture in E Major by Jean Sibelius. We finish up this hour of music with the two-part invention number 2 by Lucas Foss. Robert Ian Winston is the pianist.

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Welcome to Classical Prelude. I'm Ralph Graves. Our featured work is the Symphony No. 3 of Ernst Krenek. We begin with a potpourri from Tancredi, Opus 76, by Mauro Giuliani. This is the Cavatina Duo.

on Charlottesville Classical. Our featured work is the Symphony No. 3, Opus 16 of Ernst Krenek. This is a performance with the Radio Philharmonic of Hanover, directed by Takeo Okagawa.

Symphony No. 3 by Ernst Krenek. That was the Radio Philharmonic of Hanover, directed by Takeo Ukagawa. This has been Classical Prelude with your host, Ralph Graves. Thanks so much for joining us.

Welcome to Classical Prelude. I'm Ralph Graves. Our featured work is the Symphony No. 4 in the key of C minor, Opus 54, by Joseph Bohuslav Forster. We begin with the consort set A5 in the key of F major by William Laws. This is the Early Music Ensemble fretwork.

Fretwork performed the consort set A5 in the key of F major by William Laws. 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Our featured work is the Symphony No. 4 in the key of C minor, Opus 54. It's by Josef Bohuslav Forrester, and the Slovak Radio Symphony Orchestra is directed by Lance Friedel.

Lance Friedel conducted the Slovak Radio Symphony Orchestra in a performance of Josef Bohuslav Forester's Symphony No. 4 in C minor, Opus 54, Velika Noc. This has been Classical Prelude with your host, Ralph Graves. Thanks so much for listening.

0: You're listening to WTJU Charlottesville. It's time for local news. The Supreme Court of Virginia heard opening arguments Monday in Scott versus McDougal, a case that could decide the Commonwealth's congressional maps for the 2026 midterm election. Our VPM News correspondent Hannah Davis Reed is here to discuss.
1: State Republicans sued to block the redistricting referendum on state constitutional grounds. They argue that the special election started earlier than the law allows, that the legislature could not use a special session that began as a budget spat to consider the referendum amendment, and that voters were not given proper notice of the referendum at their local courthouses. Justice Wesley Russell Jr. had the lion's share of questions for the lawyers.
2: It would strike me as pretty extreme for us to say that one rogue circuit court clerk just refusing to post it on a courthouse wall stops the entire Commonwealth from ever considering a constitutional amendment.
1: The case has garnered national attention as legislators in Texas, Missouri, and North Carolina have redrawn their election maps to favor the Republican Party in advance of midterm contests later this year. Hannah Davis Reed, VPM News.
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My name is Lisbeth Laas. I'm going to be with you till 9 o'clock.

Today in history, in 1803, Chancellor Robert Livingston and James Monroe signed a Louisiana Purchase Treaty in Paris at a cost of $15 million, and it doubled the size of the U.S. A. Claude Debussy's only completed opera Pelléas et Mélisande premieres at the Salvavar in Paris, performed by the Opéra Comique and conducted by André Messager. In 1935, World Congress for Women's Rights concludes in Istanbul. And in 1954, Darius Milhaud's Fourth Concerto for Piano and Orchestra premieres in Haifa, Israel.

The first piece I'm going to play for you is by John Ireland, a Downland Suite, and this is performed by the Orchestra of the Swan, conducted by David Curtis.

we just listened to John Ireland's A Downland Suite, and that was performed by the Orchestra of the Swan, conducted by David Curtis. My next piece is by Ned Roram, who lived till 99 and passed away in 22. He was an American composer of contemporary classical music and a writer best known for his art songs, which number over 500. Roram was considered the leading American of his time, writing in the genre. Frequently described as neo-romantic composer, he showed limited interest in emergent modernist aesthetic of his lifetime. As a writer, he kept and later published numerous diaries in which he spoke candidly of his exchanges and relationship with many cultural figures of America and France. I am going to play for you Violin Concerto No. 1, and that is performed here by the Royal Liverpool Philharmonic Orchestra.

0: Violin Concerto No. 1 by Ned Roram, performed by Philippe Quint on violin with the Royal Liverpool Philharmonic Orchestra, conducted by José Serrabier.
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0: I am going to play for you the concerto for harp and orchestra by Nino Rota, who wrote many scores for movies. Famous Italian composer, among others, he did The Godfather. And this is performed here by the virtuoso Otaliano, conducted by Luisa Brandina.

0: That was the Concerto for Harp and Orchestra by Italian composer contemporary Nino Rota, performed by the Virtuoso Italiano with Marzio Conti and Luisa Prandina on the harp.
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0: And WTJU is pleased to sponsor this year's Batesfield Day Rebuilding Bridges on Saturday, May 2nd. 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Music by the Henley Middle School Marching Band and Blutzona. For full information on Batesfield Day, go to batesvilleva.org. I'm going to play for you Concertino for Harp and Orchestra by Germain Taillevert.

That was Germain Taillefer's Concerto for Harp and Orchestra, performed by the Berliner Philharmoniker with Juanjo Mena and Marie-Pierre Langlemet on harp. Charlottesville Classical, or Charlottesville Classical, WTJU 91.1, the radio voice of the University of Virginia, your arts companion for our community. And start the day right with WTJU every weekday morning from 7 to 9. Classical Sunrise eases you through your busy morning with friendly, knowledgeable hosts and special features you won't find anywhere else. On Classical Sunrise Friday, Michael and Carl play wonderful classical music from the Middle Ages to our times, featuring historical performances and recent recordings by exciting young musicians, plus a wide array of venues and pieces, from the intimate setting of a drawing room sonata to the concert hall symphony. And at the 8 o'clock hour, Tim Snyder, a.k.a. Opera Tim, presents Opera Vignette, sharing interesting stories from the world of opera. It is 1 minute past eight. I am going to tell you a little bit about the weather. It's going to be about 70 degrees today. Oh, my screen is just changing without me asking for that. And it's going to be about 43 degrees tonight, 2% and 5% chance of rain. We need a lot more than that. Tomorrow, 68 degrees in the day and 47 at 9. And then for the weekend in the day, it's going to be 60 on Saturday, 66 on Sunday, 76 on Monday, Tuesday 81, and still doesn't look like any significant rain. Maybe by Wednesday we get some rain, 44%, and Thursday 45%. Well, that will be nice. I look forward to that one. Well, thanks for being with me. My name is Lisbeth Laws, and I am going to continue with the show with a string quartet number one by Coleridge Taylor Perkinson. And this is performed by the Catalyst Quartet.

0: we listen to Coleridge Taylor Perkinson's String Quartet No. 1, performed by the Catalyst Quartet. 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A Bold Stroke for a Husband is a witty whirlwind of scheming lovers, clever women, like we all are, and social satire. 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
2: This is Composer Cameo.

He committed a double murder. And he got away with it. Italian Renaissance composer Carlo Gesualdo always had a dark side. His music is full of strange,

chromatic twists and extreme emotional outbursts. His manic depression may have been the reason his wife looked elsewhere for emotional support. In any event, Gesualdo caught her in bed with her lover one night. In a fit of rage, he killed them both with a sword and then mutilated their corpses. The authorities were called in. But, after all, Gesualdo was Prince of Venosia. The court ruled he had committed no crime. Carlo Gesualdo, born March 8, 1566. I'm Ralph Graves for Composer Cameo.

Well, I'm wondering, when I listen to Ralph talking about Gesualdo, if today we live in a l'histoire se répète, considering some of the decisions from our court. But I shall not go into details on that one. Well, anyway, that was the lowdown on Carlo Gesualdo. I'm going to play for you Moro Lasso al Mio Duolo.

Carlo Gesualdo, his Moro Lasso al Mio Duolo, performed by Delizia Musica, with Marco Longini conducting. 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And coming up at 9, you have a choice on WTJU and WTJU.net. It's All That Jazz. 30 years and still running, this show remains committed to all the bops, global influences, and the new. Join us for a continuing salute to the luminous, continuously changing archive that is jazz. And on charlottesvilleclassical.org, it's the Silver Screen Soundtrack Hour. Ken Neal presents the best in classically inspired soundtracks from the golden age of Hollywood to the latest movies. And I am going to play for you a flute sonata in A major, BWV 1032, which is, of course, by Bach. And this is performed here by Petri Alanko.

Johann Sebastian Bach's Flute Sonata in A Major, BWV 1032, performed here by Petri Alanko on flute, Anssi Mattila on harpsichord, and Jukka Rautasalo on cello. That's an interesting trio. Form, flute, harpsichord, and cello. I like that. 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And you are listening to Charlottesville Classical or Charlottesville Classical WTJU 91.1, the radio voice of the University of Virginia, your arts companion for our community. I'm going to play a piece in memory of Michael Tilson Thomas, who passed away last week. Fabulous conductor. He was also composer of the San Francisco Symphony. I'm going to play Maurice Ravel's Kaddish.

Ravel's Kaddish, which I played in memory of Michael Tilson Thomas, who passed away last week. This was performed here by Emmanuel Strasser on piano, Jean-Marc Philippe Yabedian on violin, and Xavier Phillips on cello. Offstage On Air is a weekly show highlighting Central Virginia's vibrant classical music community. Each week you'll hear conversations with local classical musicians, learn about upcoming concerts, and enjoy artist-curated playlists. 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Now I'm going to play Olympi by Joseph Martin Krauss, performed by the Swedish Chamber Orchestra with Petter Sundqvist conducting.

That was my last piece for today by Joseph Martin Kraus, his Olympia Overture, performed by the Swedish Chamber Orchestra with Peter Sundqvist conducting. And I'm going to say goodbye. It's almost 9 o'clock. Dan is waiting here with his modern 21st century technology and all his jazz, even more important. And I'm going to say goodbye. So long. See you next week.

Hello, and welcome to the Silver Screen Soundtrack Hour on Charlottesville Classical, a production of WTJU. My name is Ken Nail, and on each show, we'll pick a theme or subject and listen to some great film music related to it. So butter your popcorn and join me for the Silver Screen Soundtrack Hour.

If you asked a group of people for the name of a film composer, the name John Williams is probably going to be the most common answer. Since the debut of Star Wars in 1977, John Williams has occupied a unique position in the world of film music. But well before the success of Star Wars, John Williams was a respected composer for television and movies, with a couple of Oscars to his credit. Today, on the Silver Screen Soundtrack Hour, we'll examine music from his early career. Join me for Before Star Wars, the early John Williams.

0: In 1954, a 22-year-old John Williams was the leader of an Air Force band in Newfoundland, where he composed the music for a promotional film for the local tourist council entitled You Are Welcome. Williams had been drafted into the Air Force in 1951, and he had already studied music and composition at UCLA and LA City College. After his Air Force assignment, John attended Juilliard, then traveled to Hollywood, picking up work as a session musician with Henry Mancini, among others. As Williams began to branch out to composing, he did a good deal of work in television, including the pilot to Gilligan's Island, Lost in Space, and this music for the mid-1960s TV show The Time Tunnel, music by the then Johnny Williams.
1: Two American scientists are lost in the swirling maze of past and future ages during the first experiments on America's greatest and most secret project, the Time Tunnel.

And that was the theme and end titles from The Time Tunnel. The producer for that television show was Irwin Allen, who Williams later collaborated with in films. We'll hear an example of that later. In 1966, Williams picked up a nice assignment for the Jimmy Stewart western, The Rare Breed. Like a lot of western scores, there's a nod to Copland, but also glimmers of some of the later neo-romantic touches Williams is well known for. This suite from The Rare Breed is performed by the City of Prague Philharmonic Orchestra.

Music from The Rare Breed, performed by the City of Prague Philharmonic Orchestra. 1967's Valley of the Dolls was a commercial hit and an artistic one for John Williams. He received his first Oscar nomination for the score. Now, this score really showcases Williams' experience as a jazz performer and session artist. Let's take a listen to the cut Neely's Career Montage from the original soundtrack of Valley of the Dolls.

And that was Neely's Career Montage from Valley of the Dolls, 1967. Thanks for joining me on the Silver Screen Soundtrack Hour on Charlottesville Classical. I'm Ken Nail. In 1969, Williams received his second Oscar nomination for the film Goodbye, Mr. Chips. This is a very different score from Valley of the Dolls. In this cut, you'll hear glimmerings of some of the soaring John Williams melodies that will become so familiar in the coming years. From the original soundtrack, here is the overture to Goodbye, Mr. Chips.

Oscar-nominated music from 1969. That was the overture to Goodbye, Mr. Chips, composed by, of course, John Williams. John Williams' first Oscar for Best Original Scores was for Jaws in 1974. However, his first Oscar was for Best Adapted Score in 1971. The score was for Fiddler on the Roof, composed for Broadway by Jerry Bock, but arranged for the movie adaptation by John Williams. From the movie's original soundtrack, here is Sunrise, Sunset.

Sunrise, Sunset from the film adaptation of Fiddler on the Roof. Music scored for the movie by John Williams from the original score by Jerry Bock. In 1969, John Williams received his second Oscar nomination for his compositions for The Reavers. Let's take a listen to the main title. There are some wonderfully contrasting styles on display. This recording from the original soundtrack, conducted by John Williams.

0: And that was the main title for The Reavers from 1969.
1: This is Charlottesville Classical, a service of WTJU.
0: ...1972's The Cowboys is the only time John Williams got to compose the music for a John Wayne Western. The difference between this score and the earlier Western we listened to on the show, The Rare Breed, is notable to me. To my ear, the work is more mature, and while it borrows from common compositional tropes we often find in Westerns, there's a real originality and a very individual voice. We'll listen to three cues from The Cowboys, the main title, a Copeland-ish cut entitled The Ranch, and we'll conclude with a suspenseful action cue, Stealing Back the Herd.

And that was music from The Cowboys, from the original soundtrack recording conducted by John Williams. John Williams collaborated with producer Irwin Allen during his early years in television. So when Allen produced a series of disaster films in the early 70s, The Poseidon Adventure, Earthquake, and The Towering Inferno, he tapped John Williams to compose for the trilogy. From 1974, here's the main title to The Towering Inferno. This performance is by Joel McNeely leading the Royal Scottish National Orchestra.

That was Joel McNeely leading the Royal Scottish National Orchestra in a performance of the main title to The Towering Inferno. John Williams was busy in 1974, but one of the most significant events in that year was his first collaboration with Steven Spielberg for the movie The Sugarland Express. Williams really delivers something very different in this cut, the main title. It's an introspective adagio featuring a prominent harmonica soloist. Toots Thielemann performs on the harmonica, and John Williams leads the Boston Pops Orchestra in this performance.

The main title to 1974's The Sugarland Express, directed by Steven Spielberg, music by John Williams. And in 1975, Spielberg and Williams teamed up again for the blockbuster Jaws. We all know the main title, so let's enjoy something a little different, this concert suite performed by John Williams and the Boston Pops Orchestra. From the Oscar-winning score to Jaws, this is Out to Sea and the Shark Cage Fugue.

Out to Sea and the Shark Cage Fugue, performed by the Boston Pops Orchestra, led by John Williams. And that recording is from a wonderful album entitled The Spielberg-Williams Collaboration. Great music and very well performed. We'll leave you today with John Williams joining forces with the master of suspense, Alfred Hitchcock. From their only collaboration in 1976, here's the end title to Family Plot. Charles Ketchum leads the Utah Symphony Orchestra in this recording.

Thanks for joining me for this edition of the Silver Screen Soundtrack Hour. I'm Ken Nail. We've enjoyed some wonderful early John Williams music, but we couldn't cover it all. Did I miss some of your favorites, or do you have suggestions for shows you'd like to hear? 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I'm there as Classical Radio Ken. 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

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Welcome to Classical Prelude. I'm Ralph Graves. Our featured work is The Gadfly by Dmitri Shostakovich. We begin with a quintet in the key of G minor, opus 56, number 2, by Franz Danzi. This is the quintet, Wien.

The Quintet in G Minor, Opus 56, No. 2, by Franz Danzi. That was a performance with the Quintet Wien. You're listening to Classical Prelude on Charlottesville Classical. Our featured work is The Gadfly, Opus 97, by Dmitri Shostakovich. This is the National Orchestra of Ukraine, directed by Theodore Kucher.

The Gadfly, Opus 97 by Dmitri Shostakovich. That was the National Orchestra of Ukraine, directed by Theodor Kucher. You've been listening to Classical Prelude with your host, Ralph Graves. Thanks so much for joining us.

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Welcome to Classical Prelude. I'm Ralph Graves. Our featured work is Job, A Mask for Dancing by Ralph Vaughan Williams. We begin with the Sonata Fantasy by William Neal. Martin Jones performs.

Martin Jones performed the Sonata Fantasy of William Neal. 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Our featured work is Job, A Mask for Dancing by Ralph Vaughan Williams. Barry Wordsworth conducts the Philharmonia

Barry Wordsworth conducted the Philharmonia in a performance of Job, A Mask for Dancing by Ray Fun Williams. 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Thanks so much for listening.

0: 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It's time for local news. As the weather gets warmer, the chances of getting tick-borne illnesses like Lyme disease or alpha-gal syndrome increase. Our VPM News correspondent Hannah Davis-Reed has more.
1: Dr. Kane Mayers says if you find a tick that hasn't embedded itself yet, there is no infection risk. But he says knowing what type of tick you were bitten by is important.
2: If the ticks look different, that means they're a different species. But the characteristic coloring that they have does help determine what species of tick it is.
1: According to the Virginia Department of Health, only 3 of the 16 tick species found in Virginia can spread illnesses to humans. American dog ticks can spread Rocky Mountain spotted fever, deer ticks can cause Lyme disease, and Lone Star ticks have the potential to give people an allergy to most meats and dairy. For VPM News, I'm Hannah Davis-Reed.
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My name is Lisbeth Laas. I'm going to be with you till 9 o'clock.

Today in history, on May 7, several significant events included the 1945 unconditional surrender of Germany, ending World War II in Europe. In 1915, the sinking of the Lusitania, and the 1824 premiere of Beethoven's Ninth Symphony.

I would like to start out this morning with Scott Hayden's and Scott Joplin's, yes, two composers, with the famous Kismet Rag, and that is performed here by Alessandro Simonetti, and he is, well, it doesn't say what the orchestra is, or I'll look that up for you. Here we go, Kismet Rag.

Well, that was indeed Alessandro Simonetti performing on the piano in Scott Hayden and Scott Joplin's Kismet Rag. And of course, Scott Joplin, one of the major voices, or the major voice in jazz. I'm going to continue with Mozart. Symphony number 30 in D major. Nicholas Harnoncourt conducts the Royal Concertgebouw Orchestra.

0: Wolfgang Amadeus Mozart's Symphony No. 30 in D Major, performed here by the Royal Concertgebouw Orchestra, conducted by Nicholas Harnoncourt. 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
0: I'm going to play for you two rhapsodies, one violin rhapsody, number one, and one Rhapsody for Violin and Piano, number two, by Béla Bartók, performed by Isabel Faust and Florent Buffard.

0: Two Rhapsodies by Béla Bartók, Rhapsody for Violin and Piano No. 2 and Violin Rhapsody No. 1, performed by Isabelle Faust and Florent Boffard.
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0: 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In the 8 o'clock hour, Tim Snyder presents Opera Vignette, sharing interesting stories from the world of opera.
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0: Sounds like a fun way to me for young people to get into radio life.

That was the fabulous and legendary Jacqueline Dupré on cello, performing the Georges Mathias Mon Cello Concerto in G minor. And she performed that with the London Symphony Orchestra, which was conducted by Sir John Barbaroli. It's a little bit past eight. The weather is going to be about 60 degrees today, 11% chance of rain. We need a lot more of that. Tonight it's going to be 44. Wow, cool. Get that blanket out again. And tomorrow, 73 degrees. Tomorrow night, 52. Saturday, 77. Sunday, 83. Beautiful weekend, but not enough rain. 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My name is Lisbeth Laws, and I am going to continue with Darius Milhaud. His Sonatina for Flute and Piano, performed here by Emmanuel Pahud on flute and Eric Lesage on piano.

0: Darius Milhaud, his Sonatina for Flute and Piano, performed by Emmanuel Paud and Eric Lesage. 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
0: Well, 2 weeks ago, French tenor Benjamin Bernheim performed with pianist Carrie Ann Marathon at the Tuesday evening concerts, and it was a fabulous concert. And in the end, he sang a song by Jacques Brel, Ne me quitte pas. And when I came home, I grew up with Jacques Brel in Europe. I looked him up, and I ran across this recording where someone plays on piano, and that is Camille Segers. He plays Auf dem Wasser zu singen by Schubert. And then about in the fifth or sixth measure, the cello comes in with Ne me quitte pas. And I was so flabbergasted. I thought it was so beautiful. And I'm going to play that now for you.

0: Well, I hope you liked that as much as I did. Aus dem Wasser zu singen by Schubert, recorded with Jacques Brel's Nemakitapa, and that was performed by Camille Segers and Alexis Thibaud de Masser was the arranger of that piece.
1: This is Composer Cameo. During his lifetime, he was acclaimed for a large body of work. Today, he's seen only as a one-hit wonder.

Samuel Osmond Barber II showed talent at an early age. He wrote his first operetta at age 10, and by 12 was a professional church organist. When he was 14, Barber entered the Curtis Institute of Music, and from there, his career flourished. Barber's works were performed frequently and often quickly after their premiere. His opera Vanessa premiered at the Metropolitan Opera in 1958 and won a Pulitzer Prize for music. He won a second Pulitzer for his piano concerto, a work commissioned for the opening of the Lincoln Center. Many of his compositions were successful, but none more so than a single movement from his only string quartet.

In 1938, Arturo Toscanini and the NBC Symphony Orchestra performed the Adagio for Strings. It was an arrangement of the slow movement for Barber's Quartet, and it became his greatest hit. As time went on, many of Barber's works fell into neglect, but not so the Adagio. Its use in the movie Platoon made it a go-to composition for film and renews its popularity with the general public. Barber himself gave in to the work's staying power and created a choral version, a setting of the Agnus Dei. It remains one of the most popular works for professional choirs. Samuel Barber, born March 9th, 1910. I'm Ralph Graves for Composer Cameo.

Well, that was the lowdown on Sam Barber. So I'm not going to play for you his adagio, and I found a piece that I simply chose for its title. And the title is The School for Scandal. I hope you like it as much as I do.

That was Samuel Barber's Overture to the School for Scandal, performed by the Atlanta Symphony Orchestra, conducted by Joel Levy. And I want to tell you, I'm looking here at the people who are currently streaming, and we have listeners from local ones, but we have, I see San Antonio, Texas, San Mateo, California, Helsinki, Finland. Let me see what else I see. Many local people, Charlottesville, Palmyra, Richmond, Norfolk, Virginia, Columbus, Ohio. It's wonderful. I want to thank you all for listening to us. And it reaffirms what a fantastic radio station we are. And coming up at 9, you have a choice on WTJU and WTJU.net. It's All That Jazz. 30 years and still running, this show remains committed to all the bops, global influences and the new. 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And on ChartsForClassical.org, it's the Silver Screen Soundtrack Hour. Ken Nail presents the best in classically inspired soundtracks from the golden age of Hollywood to the latest movies. I'm going to play for you Johann Christian Bach, one of Johann Sebastian's sons, Viola Concerto in C minor, performed here by Henri Bach Casadesus and Nemanja Radulovicia.

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0: 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I'm going to play for you a mazurka in F major by Mikhail Glinka.

That was Michal Klinka's Mazurka in F Major, performed by Inga Fiolia. 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And I'm going to play my last piece, Romance by Fritz Kreisler. It's almost 9 o'clock, time for Dan Chaldikas, who will bring you another episode of All That Jazz. Thanks for your company this morning, and I see you here next week, same time, same baseline. So long.

Hello, and welcome to the Silver Screen Soundtrack Hour on Charlottesville Classical, a production of WTJU. My name is Ken Nail, and on each show, we'll pick a theme or subject and listen to some great film music related to it. 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

If you asked a group of people for the name of a film composer, the name John Williams is probably going to be the most common answer. Since the debut of Star Wars in 1977, John Williams has occupied a unique position in the world of film music. But well before the success of Star Wars, John Williams was a respected composer for television and movies, with a couple of Oscars to his credit. Today, on the Silver Screen Soundtrack Hour, we'll examine music from his early career. Join me for Before Star Wars, the early John Williams.

0: In 1954, a 22-year-old John Williams was the leader of an Air Force band in Newfoundland, where he composed the music for a promotional film for the local tourist council entitled You Are Welcome. Williams had been drafted into the Air Force in 1951, and he had already studied music and composition at UCLA and LA City College. After his Air Force assignment, John attended Juilliard, then traveled to Hollywood, picking up work as a session musician with Henry Mancini, among others. As Williams began to branch out to composing, he did a good deal of work in television, including the pilot to Gilligan's Island, Lost in Space, and this music for the mid-1960s TV show The Time Tunnel. Music by the then Johnny Williams.
1: Two American scientists are lost in the swirling maze of past and future ages during the first experiments on America's greatest and most secret project, the Time Tunnel.

And that was the theme and end titles from The Time Tunnel. The producer for that television show was Irwin Allen, who Williams later collaborated with in films. We'll hear an example of that later. In 1966, Williams picked up a nice assignment for the Jimmy Stewart western, The Rare Breed. Like a lot of western scores, there's a nod to Copland, but also glimmers of some of the later neo-romantic touches Williams is well known for. This suite from The Rare Breed is performed by the City of Prague Philharmonic Orchestra.

Music from The Rare Breed, performed by the City of Prague Philharmonic Orchestra. 1967's Valley of the Dolls was a commercial hit and an artistic one for John Williams. He received his first Oscar nomination for the score. Now, this score really showcases Williams' experience as a jazz performer and session artist. Let's take a listen to the cut Neely's Career Montage from the original soundtrack of Valley of the Dolls.

And that was Neely's Career Montage from Valley of the Dolls, 1967. Thanks for joining me on the Silver Screen Soundtrack Hour on Charlottesville Classical. I'm Ken Nail. In 1969, Williams received his second Oscar nomination for the film Goodbye, Mr. Chips. This is a very different score from Valley of the Dolls. In this cut, you'll hear glimmerings of some of the soaring John Williams melodies that will become so familiar in the coming years. From the original soundtrack, here is the overture to Goodbye, Mr. Chips.

Oscar-nominated music from 1969. That was the overture to Goodbye, Mr. Chips, composed by, of course, John Williams. John Williams' first Oscar for Best Original Scores was for Jaws in 1974. However, his first Oscar was for Best Adapted Score in 1971. The score was for Fiddler on the Roof, composed for Broadway by Jerry Bock, but arranged for the movie adaptation by John Williams. From the movie's original soundtrack, here is Sunrise, Sunset.

Sunrise, Sunset from the film adaptation of Fiddler on the Roof. Music scored for the movie by John Williams from the original score by Jerry Bock. In 1969, John Williams received his second Oscar nomination for his compositions for The Reavers. Let's take a listen to the main title. There are some wonderfully contrasting styles on display. This recording from the original soundtrack, conducted by John Williams.

0: And that was the main title for The Reavers from 1969.
1: This is Charlottesville Classical, a service of WTJU.
0: ...1972's The Cowboys is the only time John Williams got to compose the music for a John Wayne Western. The difference between this score and the earlier Western we listened to on the show, The Rare Breed, is notable to me. To my ear, the work is more mature, and while it borrows from common compositional tropes we often find in Westerns, there's a real originality and a very individual voice. We'll listen to three cues from The Cowboys, the main title, a Copeland-ish cut entitled The Ranch, and we'll conclude with a suspenseful action cue, Stealing Back the Herd.

And that was music from The Cowboys, from the original soundtrack recording conducted by John Williams. John Williams collaborated with producer Irwin Allen during his early years in television. So when Allen produced a series of disaster films in the early 70s, The Poseidon Adventure, Earthquake, and The Towering Inferno, he tapped John Williams to compose for the trilogy. From 1974, here's the main title to The Towering Inferno. This performance is by Joel McNeely leading the Royal Scottish National Orchestra.

That was Joel McNeely leading the Royal Scottish National Orchestra in a performance of the main title to The Towering Inferno. John Williams was busy in 1974, but one of the most significant events in that year was his first collaboration with Steven Spielberg for the movie The Sugarland Express. Williams really delivers something very different in this cut, the main title. It's an introspective adagio featuring a prominent harmonica soloist. Toots Thielemann performs on the harmonica, and John Williams leads the Boston Pops Orchestra in this performance.

The main title to 1974's The Sugarland Express, directed by Steven Spielberg, music by John Williams. And in 1975, Spielberg and Williams teamed up again for the blockbuster Jaws. We all know the main title, so let's enjoy something a little different, this concert suite performed by John Williams and the Boston Pops Orchestra. From the Oscar-winning score to Jaws, this is Out to Sea and the Shark Cage Fugue.

Out to Sea and the Shark Cage Fugue, performed by the Boston Pops Orchestra, led by John Williams. And that recording is from a wonderful album entitled The Spielberg-Williams Collaboration. Great music and very well performed. We'll leave you today with John Williams joining forces with the master of suspense, Alfred Hitchcock. From their only collaboration in 1976, here's the end title to Family Plot. Charles Ketchum leads the Utah Symphony Orchestra in this recording.

Thanks for joining me for this edition of the Silver Screen Soundtrack Hour. I'm Ken Nail. We've enjoyed some wonderful early John Williams music, but we couldn't cover it all. Did I miss some of your favorites, or do you have suggestions for shows you'd like to hear? Contact me on Twitter. I'm there as Classical Radio Ken. You'll find me at Ken_classical. 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
1: Ralph Graves, your host for this hour of music here on Charlottesville Classical. So glad you could join us. We're going to start off with a bit of fun. This is Fantan by Bert Anthony. It was written around the year 1900 and was played often at the many bandstands that littered small towns across America. This is the New Columbian Brass Band, Fantan by Bert Anthony.

We heard Fantan by Bert Anthony. That was the New Columbian Brass Band. You're listening to CharlottesvilleClassical.org. Ralph Graves along with you, and Waste Not, Want Not is, I think, a worthy endeavor. So did Prokofiev. In 1917, Sergei Prokofiev composed his third and fourth piano sonatas. For both these works, he recycled material from unpublished music he wrote in his teens. Here's the third sonata, subtitled From the Old Notebooks. Barbara Nisman performs the piano sonata No. 3 in A minor, opus 28 of Sergei Prokofiev.

0: The Piano Sonata No. 3 in A Minor, Opus 28, by Sergei Prokofiev. That was a performance with Barbara Nisman.
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0: Ralph Graves along with you. You know, Vienna was the musical capital of Europe in the 1790s, and with good reason. Haydn, Mozart, and Beethoven were in residence, along with a host of only slightly less talented composers and performers. But we sometimes forget that music was happening elsewhere, too. In Poland, for example, Józef Ziedler was composing sacred music of extraordinary quality. Now, virtually nothing is known of Ziedler, except that he was associated with the monastery in Gostyn, and that he wrote at least 30 works, almost all for church use. This is his Mass in D major, written in the year 1790, Performing is the Polish choir Kameralny, the Sinfonietta Krakowia, all directed by Marcin Nalec-Niesielowski.

Marcin Nalison Niesielowski conducted the Polish Choir Kameralny and the Sinfonietta Cracovia in a performance of the Mass in D Major by Josef Ziedler. 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Venetian composer and violinist Dario Castello holds a rare distinction. His 1621 collection of instrumental music is the first to use the term sonata. From the Sonata Concertante in Stile Moderno, this is the Sonata No. 4, Book 1. Performing is the Academy of Ancient Music, directed by Richard Egar.

0: Richard Egarr conducted the Academy of Ancient Music in a performance of the Sonata No. 4 from Book 1 of the Sonata Concertante in Steel Moderno by Dario Castello.
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0: Ralph Graves along with you, and next is a work by Muzio Clementi. He was a piano virtuoso and a contemporary of Ludwig van Beethoven. His Opus 33, published in 1794, contained three piano sonatas. We'll hear the first out of that set. This is the Sonata in A Major, Opus 33, No. 1. Performing is Albert Wong.

Albert Wong performed the Sonata in A Major, Opus 33, Number 1, by Muzio Clementi. Next is an anonymous selection from 17th century England. Tickle My Toe was originally published as a broadside back in 1675. This performance is with the King's Noise.

Thanks for tuning in to A Little Something for Everyone. I'm Shari Barbour. If you find yourself humming, singing, or playing tunes that you just cannot get out of your head, you know those tunes have become classics, in their own way. We're going to mix things up a bit and help you add more tunes to those already spinning around in your head. So, for the next little while, expect the unexpected on A Little Something for Everyone.

Hoedown from Rodeo, or Rodeo, if you prefer, by Aaron Copland. You know, the choreographer of the ballet pronounced it one way, the composer pronounced it both ways. Calf roping, barrel racing, bull riding, and many other exciting events usually take place at a rodeo, and that music fits, doesn't it? Besides, how would it sound to say the Professional Rodeo Cowboys Association? Just saying. Here's a standalone from an opera where the title character reviews all the ups and downs of his life.

There's the overture from the opera Kolas Brunnion by Kabalevsky. Here's a three-pack, one for a trio with a title that describes the impact of how we might feel about someone initially. We'll have a solo for the sixth string and something from a Broadway show.

A little Vivaldi for you, the Allegro from his Mandolin Concerto. And we started with Farewell to the Mountains by Ennio Morricone. This three-pack takes us back to the opera to hear the men sing. We'll hear a piece that doesn't sound humanly possible to play, and we'll find some peace and quiet at a higher elevation.

Solitude on the Mountain by Ole Buhl. The peppy music before that was Dance of the Elves by Popper. And that three-pack started with Soldier's Chorus from Gounod's opera Faust. Here's something for brass.

There's a brass rendition of Sonata No. 49 by Domenico Scarlatti. A princess needed dancing music for a large formal event, so a composer she knew came up with this little gem.

The Gold and Silver Waltz by Franz Lehár. By the way, everyone had a sparkling good time. That will do it for this edition of A Little Something for Everyone. We discovered the wind out west has a name. We heard some beautiful choral music. And a high place provided some peace and quiet. If you'd like more information about program number 11, contact us by using email, alsfeinfo@gmail.com. Thanks for listening. I'm Shari Barbour. You make it a great day. We'll see you next time on A Little Something for Everyone.

Welcome to the Early Music Show. I'm your host, Ralph Graves, for this hour of music. And today we'll be hearing music from Italy in the 1730s, France in the 1430s, and Germany in the 1190s. We'll begin, though, in Portugal in the 13th century, where the Cantigua de Amigo was a popular type of song. Now, what makes these cantiguas a little unusual is that they were songs told from a female viewpoint. The lyrics involve a girl talking to her boyfriend, mother, or girlfriend, but the story is always told through her perspective. This is a good example of that genre. It is Eno Sagrado en Vigo. Performing is the Ultramar Medieval Music Ensemble, a cantigua de amigo from the 13th century.

The Ultramar Medieval Music Ensemble performed a Cantigua de Amigo from 13th century Portugal. Shirley Rumsey performs an anonymous Scatarella from 16th century Italy.

Ralph Graves along with you for this hour of the Early Music Show. And we'll jump ahead to Italy around 1730. Was a chorister at St. Mark's in Venice and soon became attached to the Habsburg courts. He spent most of his career at the Imperial Court in Vienna. And though mostly known for his operas, he also wrote a substantial amount of instrumental music. This is a sampling from around 1730. It's a concerto di camera for cello and basso continuo in the key of D minor. Performing is Yosetsu Obergen Cello and La Ritirata.

La Ritirata, featuring Yosetsu Obregon cello, performed the Concerto da Camera for cello and basso continuo in D minor by Antonio Caldaro. Ralph Graves, your host for the Early Music Show here on WTJU 91.1 FM and CharlottesvilleClassical.org. Guillaume Dufay was one of the most important composers of the 1400s, and one of his most influential works was the Misa sur la face Epale. As was common at the time, Dufay took the melody from a popular tune and used it as the foundation for a polyphonic mass, which is why it has the name that it does. The lyrics to that original chanson read, "Sur la face épale, la cause est amère," or "If my face is pale, the cause is loving." Well, see, a good thing Dufay kept the melody but ditched the text. From the 1430s, this is the Misa sur la face épale. Performing is David Monroe and the Early Music Consort of London.

0: The early music concert of London, directed by David Monroe, performed Misa sur la face et pâle by Guillaume Dufay.
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0: Ralph Graves, your host for this hour of the Early Music Show, and we finish with the music of Neidhart von Ruhenthal. Now, he was one of the most famous minnesängers of the early 1200s, and he remains so today, mostly because his is the largest surviving collection of these types of songs. So what exactly was a minnesänger? Well, today we might call them singer-songwriters. Von Ruhenthal and other minnesängers wrote their own poems, set them to original music, and then performed them in courts and public gatherings throughout Germany. This is one such mini-lied. It is Der Sonnen glänzt, the music of Neidhart von Ruhenthal. Performing is the ensemble Loenis, directed by Mark Leowan.

The ensemble Leones, directed by Mark Leon, performed Der Sonnen glänzt by Neidhart von Ruenthal. And that concludes this hour of the Early Music Show. I'm your host, Ralph Graves, and as always, it has been my pleasure to present this music to you.

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1: Ralph Graves along with you. Thanks so much for listening. We begin this hour of music with a work by Alan J. Kernis. The phrase musica celestis is an old medieval concept of the angels singing unending praise to God. Kernis used that concept as the basis for this next work, also titled Musica Celestis. This is a performance with Troels Mork, cello, and the Minnesota Orchestra, directed by Eiji Oe. Musica Celestis by Alan J. Kernis.

0: Darius Milhaud, his Sonatina for Flute and Piano, performed by Emmanuel Paud and Eric Lesage. 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
0: Well, 2 weeks ago, French tenor Benjamin Bernheim performed with pianist Carrie Ann Marathon at the Tuesday evening concert, and it was a fabulous concert. And in the end, he sang a song by Jacques Brel, Ne me quitte pas. And when I came home, I grew up with Jacques Brel in Europe. I looked him up and I ran across this recording where someone plays on piano, and that is Camille Segers. He plays Auf dem Wasser zu singen by Schubert. And then about in the fifth or sixth measure, the cello comes in with Ne me quitte pas. And I was so flabbergasted. I thought it was so beautiful. And I'm going to play that now for you.

0: Well, I hope you liked it as much as I did. Aus dem Wasser zu singen by Schubert, recorded with Jacques Brel's Nema Kitapa. And that was performed by Camille Segers and Alexis Thibaut de Maser was the arranger of that piece.
1: This is Composer Cameo. During his lifetime, he was acclaimed for a large body of work. Today, he's seen only as a one-hit wonder.

Samuel Osmond Barber II showed talent at an early age. He wrote his first operetta at age 10, and by 12 was a professional church organist. When he was 14, Barber entered the Curtis Institute of Music, and from there, his career flourished. Barber's works were performed frequently and often quickly after their premiere. His opera Vanessa premiered at the Metropolitan Opera in 1958 and won a Pulitzer Prize for music. He won a second Pulitzer for his piano concerto, a work commissioned for the opening of the Lincoln Center. Many of his compositions were successful, but none more so than a single movement from his only string quartet.

In 1938, Arturo Toscanini and the NBC Symphony Orchestra performed the Adagio for Strings. It was an arrangement of the slow movement for Barber's Quartet, and it became his greatest hit. As time went on, many of Barber's works fell into neglect, but not so the Adagio. Its use in the movie Platoon made it a go-to composition for film and renews its popularity with the general public. Barber himself gave in to the work's staying power and created a choral version, a setting of the Agnus Dei. It remains one of the most popular works for professional choirs. Samuel Barber, born March 9th, 1910. I'm Ralph Graves for Composer Cameo.

Well, that was the lowdown on Sam Barber. So I'm not going to play for you his adagio. And I found a piece that I simply chose for its title. And the title is The School for Scandal. I hope you like it as much as I do.

That was Samuel Barber's Overture to the School for Scandal, performed by the Atlanta Symphony Orchestra, conducted by Joel Levy. And I want to tell you, I'm looking here at the people who are currently streaming, and we have listeners from local ones, but we have, I see San Antonio, Texas, San Mateo, California, Helsinki, Finland. Let me see what else I see here. Many local people, Charlottesville, Palmyra, Richmond, Norfolk, Virginia, Columbus, Ohio. It's wonderful. I want to thank you all for listening to us. And it reaffirms what a fantastic radio station we are. And coming up at 9, you have a choice on WTJU and WTJU.net. It's All That Jazz. 30 years and still running, this show remains committed to all the bops, global influences, and the new. 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Ken Nail presents the best in classically inspired soundtracks from the golden age of Hollywood to the latest movies. Going to play for you Johann Christian Bach, one of Johann Sebastian's sons, Viola Concerto in C minor, performed here by Henri Bach Casadesus and Nemanja Radulovicia.

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0: 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I'm going to play for you a mazurka in F major by Mikhail Glinka.

That was Michal Klinka's Mazurka in F Major, performed by Inga Fiolia. 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And I'm going to play my last piece, Romance by Fritz Kreisler. It's almost 9 o'clock, time for Dan Chaldikas, who will bring you another episode of All That Jazz. Thanks for your company this morning, and I see you here next week, same time, same place, so long.

Hello, and welcome to the Silver Screen Soundtrack Hour on Charlottesville Classical, a production of WTJU. My name is Ken Nail, and on each show, we'll pick a theme or subject and listen to some great film music related to it. 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

If you asked a group of people for the name of a film composer, the name John Williams is probably going to be the most common answer. Since the debut of Star Wars in 1977, John Williams has occupied a unique position in the world of film music. But well before the success of Star Wars, John Williams was a respected composer for television and movies, with a couple of Oscars to his credit. Today, on the Silver Screen Soundtrack Hour, we'll examine music from his early career. Join me for Before Star Wars, the early John Williams.

0: In 1954, a 22-year-old John Williams was the leader of an Air Force band in Newfoundland, where he composed the music for a promotional film for the local tourist council entitled You Are Welcome. Williams had been drafted into the Air Force in 1951, and he had already studied music and composition at UCLA and LA City College. After his Air Force assignment, John attended Juilliard, then traveled to Hollywood, picking up work as a session musician with Henry Mancini, among others. As Williams began to branch out to composing, he did a good deal of work in television, including the pilot to Gilligan's Island, Lost in Space, and this music for the mid-1960s TV show The Time Tunnel, music by the then Johnny Williams.
1: Two American scientists are lost in the swirling maze of past and future ages during the first experiments on America's greatest and most secret project, the Time Tunnel.

And that was the theme and end titles from The Time Tunnel. The producer for that television show was Irwin Allen, who Williams later collaborated with in films. We'll hear an example of that later. In 1966, Williams picked up a nice assignment for the Jimmy Stewart western, The Rare Breed. Like a lot of western scores, there's a nod to Copland, but also glimmers of some of the later neo-romantic touches Williams is well known for. This suite from The Rare Breed is performed by the City of Prague Philharmonic Orchestra.

Music from The Rare Breed, performed by the City of Prague Philharmonic Orchestra. 1967's Valley of the Dolls was a commercial hit and an artistic one for John Williams. He received his first Oscar nomination for the score. Now, this score really showcases Williams' experience as a jazz performer and session artist. Let's take a listen to the cut Neely's Career Montage from the original soundtrack of Valley of the Dolls.

And that was Neely's Career Montage from Valley of the Dolls, 1967. Thanks for joining me on the Silver Screen Soundtrack Hour on Charlottesville Classical. I'm Ken Nail. In 1969, Williams received his second Oscar nomination for the film Goodbye, Mr. Chips. This is a very different score from Valley of the Dolls. In this cut, you'll hear glimmerings of some of the soaring John Williams melodies that will become so familiar in the coming years. From the original soundtrack, here is the overture to Goodbye, Mr. Chips.

Oscar-nominated music from 1969. That was the overture to Goodbye, Mr. Chips, composed by, of course, John Williams. John Williams' first Oscar for Best Original Scores was for Jaws in 1974. However, his first Oscar was for Best Adapted Score in 1971. The score was for Fiddler on the Roof, composed for Broadway by Jerry Bock, but arranged for the movie adaptation by John Williams. From the movie's original soundtrack, here is Sunrise, Sunset.

Sunrise, Sunset from the film adaptation of Fiddler on the Roof. Music scored for the movie by John Williams from the original score by Jerry Bock. In 1969, John Williams received his second Oscar nomination for his compositions for The Reavers. Let's take a listen to the main title. There are some wonderfully contrasting styles on display. This recording from the original soundtrack, conducted by John Williams.

0: And that was the main title for The Reavers from 1969.
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0: ...1972's The Cowboys is the only time John Williams got to compose the music for a John Wayne Western. The difference between this score and the earlier Western we listened to on the show, The Rare Breed, is notable to me. To my ear, the work is more mature, and while it borrows from common compositional tropes we often find in Westerns, there's a real originality and a very individual voice. We'll listen to three cues from The Cowboys, the main title, a Copeland-ish cut entitled The Ranch, and we'll conclude with a suspenseful action cue, Stealing Back the Herd.

And that was music from The Cowboys, from the original soundtrack recording conducted by John Williams. John Williams collaborated with producer Irwin Allen during his early years in television. So when Allen produced a series of disaster films in the early 70s, The Poseidon Adventure, Earthquake, and The Towering Inferno, he tapped John Williams to compose for the trilogy. From 1974, here's the main title to The Towering Inferno. This performance is by Joel McNeely leading the Royal Scottish National Orchestra.

That was Joel McNeely leading the Royal Scottish National Orchestra in a performance of the main title to The Towering Inferno. John Williams was busy in 1974, but one of the most significant events in that year was his first collaboration with Steven Spielberg for the movie The Sugarland Express. Williams really delivers something very different in this cut, the main title. It's an introspective adagio featuring a prominent harmonica soloist. Toots Thielemann performs on the harmonica, and John Williams leads the Boston Pops Orchestra in this performance.

The main title to 1974's The Sugarland Express, directed by Steven Spielberg, music by John Williams. And in 1975, Spielberg and Williams teamed up again for the blockbuster Jaws. We all know the main title, so let's enjoy something a little different, this concert suite performed by John Williams and the Boston Pops Orchestra. From the Oscar-winning score to Jaws, this is Out to Sea and the Shark Cage Fugue.

Out to Sea and the Shark Cage Fugue, performed by the Boston Pops Orchestra, led by John Williams. And that recording is from a wonderful album entitled The Spielberg-Williams Collaboration. Great music and very well performed. We'll leave you today with John Williams joining forces with the master of suspense, Alfred Hitchcock. From their only collaboration in 1976, here's the end title to Family Plot. Charles Ketchum leads the Utah Symphony Orchestra in this recording.

Thanks for joining me for this edition of the Silver Screen Soundtrack Hour. I'm Ken Nail. We've enjoyed some wonderful early John Williams music, but we couldn't cover it all. Did I miss some of your favorites, or do you have suggestions for shows you'd like to hear? 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I'm there as Classical Radio Ken. You'll find me at Ken_classical. 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

Thanks for tuning in to A Little Something for Everyone. I'm Shari Barbour. If you find yourself humming, singing, or playing tunes that you just cannot get out of your head, you know those tunes have become classics, in their own way. We're going to mix things up a bit and help you add more tunes to those already spinning around in your head. So, for the next little while, expect the unexpected on A Little Something for Everyone.

Hoedown from Rodeo, or Rodeo, if you prefer, by Aaron Copland. You know, the choreographer of the ballet pronounced it one way, the composer pronounced it both ways. Calf roping, barrel racing, bull riding, and many other exciting events usually take place at a rodeo, and that music fits, doesn't it? Besides, how would it sound to say the Professional Rodeo Cowboys Association? Just saying. Here's a standalone from an opera where the title character reviews all the ups and downs of his life.

There's the overture from the opera Kolas Brunnjon by Kabalevsky. Here's a three-pack, one for a trio with a title that describes the impact of how we might feel about someone initially. We'll have a solo for the sixth string and something from a Broadway show.

They call the wind Mariah, from Painter Wagon. In the middle, Scherzino Mexicano by Ponce. And before that, First Impressions by Edgar Meyer.

I've always liked that one, and I hope you like it as well. The last movement from Piano Concerto No. 2 by Shostakovich. You're listening to A Little Something for Everyone. I'm Shari Barbour.

A little Vivaldi for you, the Allegro from his Mandolin Concerto. And we started with Farewell to the Mountains by Ennio Morricone. This three-pack takes us back to the opera to hear the men sing. We'll hear a piece that doesn't sound humanly possible to play, and we'll find some peace and quiet at a higher elevation.

Solitude on the Mountain by Ole Buhl. The peppy music before that was Dance of the Elves by Popper. And that three-pack started with Soldier's Chorus from Gounod's opera Faust. Here's something for brass.

There's a brass rendition of Sonata No. 49 by Domenico Scarlatti. A princess needed dancing music for a large formal event, so a composer she knew came up with this little gem.

The Gold and Silver Waltz by Franz Lehár. By the way, everyone had a sparkling good time. That will do it for this edition of A Little Something for Everyone. We discovered the wind out west has a name. We heard some beautiful choral music. And a high place provided some peace and quiet. If you'd like more information about program number 11, contact us by using email, alsfeinfo@gmail.com. Thanks for listening. I'm Shari Barbour. You make it a great day. We'll see you next time on A Little Something for Everyone.

Welcome to the Early Music Show. I'm your host, Ralph Graves, for this hour of music. And today we'll be hearing music from Italy in the 1730s, France in the 1430s, and Germany in the 1190s. We'll begin, though, in Portugal in the 13th century, where the Cantigua de Amigo was a popular type of song. Now, what makes these cantiguas a little unusual is that they were songs told from a female viewpoint. The lyrics involve a girl talking to her boyfriend, mother, or girlfriend, but the story is always told through her perspective. This is a good example of that genre. It is Eno Sagrado en Vigo. Performing is the Ultramar Medieval Music Ensemble, a cantigua de amigo from the 13th century.